0: Start your day with Morning Special. It's time for today's idiom. What is it, Paul?
1: Today's idiom is beat someone at their own game.
0: 네, 이번 idiom은 beat someone at their own game입니다. 상대의 수법을 역이용하다. 자, 오늘 situation은 보통 아재 개그는 폴쌤이 잘 치시죠. 그런데 제가 주말 내내 엄청 연습을 하고 왔습니다.
1: 응?
0: Let's have a listen. Idiom package. Beat someone at their own game. Hi, Paul.
1: Oh, hi, Sue. Are you a magician? Because whenever I look at you, everyone else disappears.
0: Oh, please, Paul. Not your cheesy lines again.
1: Hey, that wasn't a line. It was a greeting. But seriously, did you hear about the guy who invented the knock-knock joke? He won the Nobel Prize.
0: Nobel. Oh, my goodness, Nobel. Well, Paul, truly groundbreaking. But guess what?
1: What?
0: I've got some jokes up my sleeve as well.
1: Huh?
0: Did you know I've been reading a book on anti-gravity lately?
1: Oh, let me guess. It's impossible to put it down.
0: Oh, yes, exactly. How did you...
1: I'm the master, Sue. You can't beat me. By the way, why don't scientists trust atoms? Because they make up everything.
0: Okay, well, check this out. Why did the Scarecrow win an award?
1: Oh, because he was outstanding in his field. Classic. Try harder, Sue. Why did the bicycle fall over?
0: Because it was too tired.
1: Oh.
0: Everyone knows that one, Paul. Come on, let me give you a real one.
1: Mm.
0: What do you call a factory that makes okay products?
1: A standard factory?
0: No, a satisfactory.
1: Oh, nice. But what do you call a fake noodle?
0: An imposter?
1: Oh, you're fast today! What about this? Why do we tell actors to break a leg?
0: Because every play has a cast!
1: Oh.
0: Come on, Paul, give me a challenge! Why did the tomato blush?
1: Because it's all the salad dressing. Oh, good one. Why don't skeletons fight each other?
0: They don't have the guts.
1: Oh.
0: Seriously, Paul, is that all you've got? What did the ocean say to the beach?
1: Nothing. It just waved. Oh, man, you're good today. What do you call a sleeping dinosaur?
0: A dinosnore.
1: Oh.
0: Why did the cookie go to the hospital?
1: Because it felt crummy. Okay, what do you call a can opener that doesn't work?
0: A cunt opener? What do you call a cheese that isn't yours?
1: Natural cheese! Oh, stop it, Sue, you're reading my mind! What do you call a dog that does magic tricks?
0: A labracadabrador?
1: Oh!
0: Come on, keep up!
1: Why did the golfer bring two pairs of pants?
0: In case he got a hole in one.
1: Oh.
0: Why did the math book look sad?
1: Because I had too many problems.
0: Yes, I beat you at your own game.
1: But how?
0: I practiced all weekend. If only I could really do this.
1: Yeah, this is fiction, everybody. Sue will never beat me at bad jokes.
0: This is not a conversation we ever have because I'm usually lost for words.
1: Oh, dear.
0: Oh, girl.
1: You'll beat me at my own game one day.
0: I hope so. Now, what does that mean, though?
1: Well, it means you beat someone who always wins, who's usually the winner, who's very good at something, and you manage to beat them at it. And it's often using the same sort of skills or the same strategies.
0: Yeah.
1: You're able to play the game, but it doesn't have to be a real game. It can be any situation in the same way as them and beat them.
0: 상대방이 원래는 월등히 잘하는 건데 그거를 내가 역이용해서 오히려 내가 그 사람보다 더 잘하게 되는 거죠. 지금 다이얼로그에서는 원래 아재 개그 하면은 폴 선생님인데 제가 뭐 상당한 맛수로 나타나는 모습이었고 그 다음에 마지막에 가서는 폴 선생님이 모르겠어 이렇게까지 하게 됐어요.
1: Yeah.
0: So I beat you at your own game.
1: But it could be in business. It could be a small business manages to outplay a big franchise. They beat them at their own game.
0: 그래요. So, where does it come from?
1: Well, game has been used for a long time, like almost 1,000 years, when it comes to your plan or your profession or your expertise. Game has been used sort of in and out of these different fields. So
0: yeah, yeah.
1: To talk about what's your game, meaning what are you doing?
0: Yeah.
1: So we use it a lot.
0: Mm-hmm. 어떤 전문 분야라는 뜻으로 game이 처음에 1200년대 정도부터 쓰였다고 해요. 그래서 beat someone at their own game. 원래 그 사람의 전문 분야인데 그거를 내가 이겼다 이런 뜻이 되겠죠? And let's look at some maybe similar expressions.
1: To give someone a taste of their own medicine.
0: Okay.
1: Or to fight fire with fire. Or even to turn the tables.
0: Okay. Depends on the context as well.
1: Of course.
0: But yes, give someone a taste of their own medicine 같은 표현도 있습니다. 자, 이번 idiom은 beat someone at their own game이었습니다. All right, well, I hope one day I will be able to beat you at your own game.
1: Maybe
0: but
1: so.
0: I don't think it's very likely.
1: You never know.
0: 자, 오늘 내가 헛똑똑이인가 생각되는 분들 많이 계셨어요. 네, 뭐 다시 말씀드리지만 저도 매일 이렇게 느낍니다. 에스타1585님이요, 유튜브로 다들 그럴 때 있지 않아요? 휴대폰이나 리모컨 쓰면서 어디 있나 찾을 때. 어,
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0: 맞아,
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0: 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What did I say?
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0: 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What you see is not the whole picture.
1: Yeah, not everything is what it seems.
0: Not everything is what it seems. 어, 요거 좋네요. 네. Not everything is what it seems. 이렇게 하시면 됩니다. All right. Well, let's wrap up the show. Thank you, Paul.
1: Thank you. See you next week.
0: Here's Nick Cave and the Bad Seeds, Into My Arms. See you in 22 hours.

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0: But we don't say like, oh.
1: The doctor delivered a shot.
0: But, I guess the nurse could say, okay, the doctor is ready to deliver your shot.
1: Uh-huh.
0: Now, I think that can definitely happen.
2: 전문가들 입장에서는. 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
0: that's right.
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0: Yeah, that's right. Okay. They would use the word deliver or uh-huh. administer the shot.
1: Administer. 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
0: An array of options for vaccination against the flu are tweaked every year to protect against the strains that are most likely to circulate. Traditional flu shots delivered as shots in the arm are already available at some pharmacies and doctor's offices. They can be given to anyone 6 months old and older.
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3: 영어회화 Level 3 Power English.
4: Welcome to the show, everybody.
3: Hi, everyone. I'm Kristen Cho.
4: And I'm Cameron Word.
3: Thank you so much for returning to us. Hope you are all well. We are in New Zealand this month.
4: Fantastic.
3: I really, really want to go to New Zealand.
4: Yeah.
3: And it's one of the reasons why I have this in the book. And I just feel like, to me, New Zealand is just where nature is. Wild nature.
4: I have heard that there is nature in New Zealand.
3: Like really nice, clean, untouched nature.
4: I do want to go to New Zealand. I want to see a kiwi bird.
3: You do?
4: Because I have heard they are annoying and stupid.
3: I
4: say that, like, from what I've heard, they're not the smartest birds.
3: Really?
4: They can be rather, the sound is rather annoying, mm-hmm. and you have to hold them very carefully.
3: Why?
4: So they do not have a collarbone, I think it is.
3: Mm-hmm.
4: On the humans, it's the bone right under our neck, right?
3: Okay.
4: In between on our chest.
3: Mm-hmm.
4: They don't have that. So if you touch them wrong, it can injure or kill the bird.
3: Oh my goodness.
4: They are not very good at survival, Kristen.
3: Really?
4: And I think that is hilarious. Just like an animal that if you put that animal in another country, it would not survive, but it's on an island. That
3: right.
4: it's able to live.
3: And there aren't so many people
4: right.
3: that, like, the factors or environment that could cause them harm is much less.
4: Right. They're safe on their little island where they can live.
3: That is interesting.
4: Yeah.
3: I did not know that about a kiwi.
4: Mm-hmm. There are a few different species of kiwi bird.
3: Yeah.
4: But I was watching a documentary and they were talking about it.
3: Oh, that is so good. Thank you for that.
4: Yeah.
3: Now we know. Like, we can look at the kiwi from a distance and say, we hope you survive.
4: Please survive,
3: Please
4: kiwi
3: survive.
4: Birds.
3: Please survive. Okay, so today we're going to go fishing, Cameron.
4: Ooh, okay.
3: And we are going to a specific lake called Taupaw, Lake Taupaw.
4: Lake Taupaw.
3: Yeah, Taupaw.
4: Okay.
3: Yeah. So, and this is why... You know, and she catches the fish for the first time. And sometimes we say it's beginner's luck.
4: Mm.
3: So what is beginner's luck?
4: This is when someone new to an activity tries it and is successful on the first attempt.
3: Mm-hmm.
4: So there are maybe people who have trained and practice that are failing, but the new person comes and just does well because they're lucky.
3: That's right. It's kind of like... You just got lucky. It's
4: yes.
3: not about your skill. It's not about your experience. Okay, here are some other expressions that we're going to cover. Reel, R-E-E-L, it in.
4: So this is two main meanings. One, if you're fishing, it means to get the fish from in the water
3: mm-hmm.
4: into the boat.
3: Okay.
4: Right? That winding
3: yeah.
4: up. It can also mean to do something less extreme.
3: Yeah.
4: Be less big in your actions or your sound.
3: Yeah, to kind of control yourself.
4: Yes.
3: All right. The one that got away.
4: This is, if you're talking about romantic relationships, the person you really loved, but
3: yeah.
4: they left because of the situation.
3: Yeah, it didn't work out.
4: It didn't work out.
3: Yeah, but that's like your big love. Mm. All right. But here, of course, we're talking about fishing, so we'll see how it's used in just a bit. Let's go ahead and listen to our

0: Dialogue. I've never held a fishing rod. What if I completely mess this up?
1: You'll be fine. This lake is known for trout, so the odds are good.
0: Wait, something's tugging. What do I do now? Should I pull it back?
1: Slowly reel it in. Keep steady tension so the line doesn't slip away.
0: I actually caught one. I can't believe that. Must be beginner's luck.
1: Not bad for a first try. Let's hope it's not the one that got away.
2: Okay, so Kiwi Adventures, beginner's luck. We're on page 80. Let's begin. Yuri says, I've never held a fishing rod. What if I completely mess this up? If you mess something up, it means that you are just going to do a bad job. Grant says, you'll be fine. This lake is known for trout, so the odds are good. So, trout is 송어.
3: Yes.
2: I like trout.
3: Mm. I feel in the U.S., trout is very common on the West Coast.
2: Ah.
3: It's a very West Coast fish.
2: Arkansas, no trout?
3: We don't have trout.
2: You don't have that much fish.
3: We have a lot of, well, we have
2: you
3: rivers.
2: You have rivers.
3: That we have like bass.
2: Bass.
3: And catfish, like Maggie.
2: Maggie is so yum. Mm. I love catfish. So trout, we got a lot of trout in LA.
3: Mm-hmm.
2: And my mom would make a chorim.
3: Oh.
2: Like a trout, Korean
3: trout
2: style.
3: Trout chorim.
2: It was so good. I would always ask for her to make that.
3: Sounds delicious.
2: It is. It was actually really good. Okay, so the odds are good, meaning she has a good chance of, you know, catching a fish. And Yuri says,
3: wait, something's tugging. What do I do now? Should I pull it back?
2: Okay. So when you're fishing, this word tugging is important. T-U-G-G-I-N-G. Tug.
3: It's when the fish has taken the bite, and now it's pulling on the fishing line.
2: Right.
3: You can feel it. Oh, I've caught a fish. The fish is tugging on the line.
2: Right. So it's kind of like pulling and then letting go. Pulling and it's a little like,
3: yeah.
2: Moving.
3: Right. Exactly. So you can also use this word tug like a little kid. Maybe they grab mommy or daddy's shirt and they kind of pull down on the shirt.
2: Oh, yes.
3: That's tugging on a shirt.
2: Okay. All right. And Grant says, slowly reel it in. Keep steady tension so the line doesn't slip away. Okay. So Yuri doesn't know what to do. Already the fish is on the hook. And slowly reel it in. We got a lot of great fishing terms today. Reel it in.
3: Yes, reel. R-E-E-L means to slowly turn it until it winds up and comes into the boat, right?
2: Mm-hmm.
3: So this reel, if anyone does social media, we may know that one platform uses a short form called reels.
2: Reels, yeah.
3: It is the same word. And the reason is they're talking about a film reel.
2: Mm-hmm.
3: Back whenever movies used film, there was that big
2: projector?
3: Circle with the projector and it turned around and around to show the movie.
2: Mm.
3: That was called a film reel.
2: Right.
3: But your naksite, your fishing rods, also have that spinning thing called a reel to get that fish into the boat.
2: Okay, very good. Cameron, have you ever gone fishing and you had to reel the fish in?
3: Oh, yeah, all the time.
2: Oh, wow.
3: Yeah. I mean, my dad was a big fisher, and so we'd go fishing a lot.
2: Oh, wow, that's cool.
3: Yeah.
2: All right. What was your biggest catch?
3: Oh, I mean, I don't know the weight, but I mean, it was all the time. Every summer I went 10, 12 times a summer.
2: Oh my goodness.
3: Yeah. I had a little Mickey Mouse fishing rod.
2: Oh, that is so cute, Cameron. Okay. So Cameron was reeling it in the summer. Okay. So then Yuri says,
3: I actually caught one. I can't believe that. Must be beginner's luck.
2: Okay, so Yuri is so surprised, like, wow, I caught a fish. I've never done this before. It must be beginner's luck.
3: Yes.
2: Okay, so basically, like you mentioned, this is you got lucky. It's not so much that you were a skillful fisherman or mm-hmm. fisher, but it just kind of like you got lucky.
3: Yeah. Mm. This always happens in like a competition, you know, mm-hmm. like you're playing darts and yeah. someone's really good at darts.
2: Yeah.
3: And then someone else is like, I've never played darts.
2: Let me try.
3: And they hit the bullseye the first time.
2: Right.
3: Beginner's luck.
2: That's
3: or
2: right.
3: bowling. It happens in bowling all the time.
2: So true.
3: It's just strike after strike.
2: Wait a second. This isn't fair. I've been playing for 10 years.
3: I'm in a bowling league.
2: Yeah.
3: Yeah.
2: But it's so interesting that you get beginner's luck and then after that luck disappears, you're terrible.
3: Yes.
2: Okay. And Grant says, not bad for a first try. Let's hope it's not the one that got away. All right. Not bad for is our power pattern.
3: Yes.
2: Not bad for kid like you, not bad for a beginner like you. What does this mean?
3: So you are usually giving a compliment, mm-hmm. but you're lowering it. You're lowering your standard. Mm-hmm. So Grant is not saying, wow, you're a good fisher. Mm-hmm. They're saying, oh, you're good for your first time.
2: Yes.
3: Like you're bringing that compliment down.
2: There's a condition.
3: Right. Mm. And so you often hear this, like you say, not bad for a kid.
2: Yeah.
3: Or not bad for a woman.
2: For a woman.
3: Is yeah. commonly said. It's like, oh, well, if you were a man, it wouldn't have been good. But yeah. I guess you're a woman, so it's pretty good.
2: Yeah, not bad.
3: So you're taking what should be a compliment and you're lowering it.
2: Yeah.
3: I think Grant here is not being insulting with it.
2: Yeah.
3: Because it is her first try.
2: Right.
3: So he wants to compliment.
2: Right.
3: But it's not like she's going to be a professional.
2: No.
3: Going into like a fishing tournament.
2: Right. Absolutely. Mm-hmm. Let's hope it's not the one that got away. Okay. The one that got away in terms of, in this context.
3: Think of like Moby Dick. You know, that old novel
2: yes.
3: where he's going after that white whale mm-hmm. because he tried to get it and it ran away. So he spends the rest of his life searching for that white whale.
2: Yeah.
3: That is the one that got away.
2: That is the one.
3: Your one target, your one dream that you almost got, but you didn't get.
2: All right. We'll give you more examples in just a bit. Let's go ahead and listen to that one more time.
4: I've never held a fishing rod. What if I completely mess this up?
1: You'll be fine. This lake is known for trout, so the odds are good.
0: Wait. Something's tugging. What do I do now? Should I pull it back?
1: Slowly reel it in. Keep steady tension so the line doesn't slip away.
4: I actually caught one. I can't believe that. Must be beginner's luck.
1: Not bad for a first try. Let's hope it's not the one that got away.
2: It's time for Power Note. We're on pages 82 and 83. Now, we've talked about the literal meaning of reeling it in, like literally reeling the fish in. But you did mention earlier that it has another meaning, which means like keep something under control or to do less of something.
3: Yes.
2: Okay. Okay, you two, reel it in a little. We're still in a restaurant.
3: But he started it.
2: No, he did. Okay.
3: Yeah.
2: So basically, it's like a mom saying, calm down. Bring it down.
3: Yeah, it's like two, like a brother and sister who are maybe about to start fighting.
2: Right.
3: Like they're getting a little loud and you're saying, hey, let's not fight. Let's bring down the noise.
2: Yeah, bring it down.
3: Yeah.
2: The manager told the team to reel it in after the presentation ran way over time. Too long, reel it in, make it shorter.
3: Yes.
2: Okay. So I would say that aside from fishing, we use this more in the figurative context.
3: Yeah, I would say that unless you are fishing,
2: yeah,
3: this is the only time you're going to use it.
2: That's right.
3: Okay, reel it in, bring it back.
2: Yeah.
3: Don't do as much.
2: Maybe someone is getting a little too excited with his jokes.
3: Yes.
2: And maybe it's getting a little offensive, little rude.
3: The jokes are going too far.
2: Too far.
3: Yeah.
2: Reel it in. Mm-hmm. So it's kind of like, bring it back.
3: I mean, the PDs used to tell me this in our live show. I would go on a really long story.
2: Yeah.

0: with no clear ending. That was not making a lot of sense.
1: Reel it in.
0: Okay, reel it in, Cameron. Go back to the script. Go back to the...
1: Well, Cameron, when we are doing something together, I think we both get very excited.
0: Yes.
1: And we both need to reel it in.
0: Mm-hmm.
1: Okay. All right. Beginner's luck is when you try something for the first time and you don't have experience and you get lucky. She won her first poker hand on her very first try.
0: Must be beginner's luck. Let's see if she can do it twice.
1: Yeah, that's the thing. First time, all right, we'll take it. Second time, let's see. He got a hole in one his first time playing golf. Pure beginner's luck, probably.
0: Yeah.
1: So it seems like most of these are in these sort of competitions.
0: Right. It's mostly something like throwing a ball or hitting a ball.
1: Yeah.
0: Or kicking a ball.
1: Kicking.
0: It's a lot of ball-related activities, right?
1: Yeah.
0: But games, no, yeah.
1: Our games.
0: Right. Mm. Something that you are just attempting one time and you're doing it correctly. Just because you've done it example, I don't know when a doctor would have beginner's luck.
1: Well, I would hope that it isn't beginner's luck.
0: Right, right.
1: Yeah.
0: Or those types of things. Mm. But even things like, let's say you... go on your first job interview and you get the job in your first interview.
1: Wow.
0: Even then, you wouldn't say beginner's luck.
1: Yeah.
0: Right?
1: Because there is some preparation involved. Mm. There is some skill that you probably have built up. Like, it can't be beginner's luck.
0: Yeah. Mm. So it is mostly sports, games, competitions.
1: That's right.
0: That you're going to use this phrase.
1: All right. All right. The one that got away. Let's talk about this. This means that it's you lost something and you were very close to getting it, but you lost it. And then later you're like, aw, you regret it.
0: Yes.
1: Okay. Did you ever two get back together after college?
0: No, but I still think about her sometimes. She was the one that got away.
1: Everyone, this is a very common way of using this expression. Oh, he's the one that got away.
0: Yes.
1: The one that got away is the person that you loved really, truly, but somehow due to circumstances at that time, it didn't work out.
0: Yeah. You often see it in movies, right?
1: Yeah.
0: Two people who truly love each other.
1: Yeah, it doesn't work out.
0: The man goes to war.
1: Bad timing.
0: The girl gets sent off somewhere else.
1: I know.
0: Yeah.
1: Yeah. Okay. He still talks about the house they almost bought. It was the one that got away. Mm. So you can even use this with a house.
0: Yes.
1: Yeah.
0: You really wanted to buy that house. Mm. But maybe you didn't have the money.
1: Right.
0: Or someone else just bought it before you could.
1: Outbid you.
0: Yes.
1: So they basically gave a higher price.
0: Mm-hmm.
1: Okay. All right. Our power pattern is not bad for. It's kind of like you're putting someone, you're giving them a compliment, but it's because they're a certain way. All right. Let's see. Not bad for your first time doing voice acting.
0: Yeah. If you were a pro, maybe not good.
1: Yeah.
0: But your first time?
1: Yeah.
0: Okay, sure.
1: All right.
0: Not bad for a dish you threw together with leftovers.
1: Yeah.
0: You had limited resources, and you did pretty well.
1: It was okay. All right, very good. Power vocab is the word tug. Do check out the definition on page 84 and stop by
0: Audio Ahakdong.
1: Have a great day, everyone, and we hope to see you tomorrow.
0: Goodbye.

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2: Welcome, everyone. 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One of its most valuable features is its enhanced data analysis, which will help us predict student enrollment and course demand more accurately. 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I'll also be working closely with the IT department to ensure that the transition goes smoothly and that all information from our previous system is transferred correctly.
1: Number 71. According to the speaker, what is one important feature of the new platform? Number 72. Why does the speaker mention that training workshops will be offered every Wednesday afternoon? Number 73. Which department does the speaker say he will work with? Questions 74 through 76. Refer to the following speech.
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6: 영어회화 Level 3 Power English.
7: Welcome to the show, everybody.
6: Hello, everyone. I'm Kristen Cho.
7: And I'm Cameron Word.
6: Thank you so much for joining us today. Cameron, did you ever have a time where, like, I know you were a really good student, like AAA, but did you ever have a time when it was kind of difficult for whatever reason, like your grade was, did you ever get a C in school?
7: No.
6: I knew it.
7: So that is the one thing.
6: I knew it.
7: I was always my whole...
6: Did you always get A's in school?
7: Oh, yeah.
6: Wow.
7: But it was... The thing was, is it wasn't my parents. My parents, I think, would have been okay with a B.
6: My gosh.
7: But there was something... I was obsessed. Because, I'll tell you why.
6: Why?
7: That's kind of the one thing I was competitive in. Mm. And there were other people in my grade who had also never gotten a B or a C.
6: What? What school did you go to?
7: There were seven of us.
6: Seven of you were competing with each other?
7: Yeah, because we wanted to be number one in the class.
6: Wow.
7: So we couldn't, you know, we all had to have the perfect grades.
6: Really?
7: Yeah. So we graduated and all seven of us had...
6: Valedictorians?
7: Yeah. Valedictorian is like the number one in the class when you graduate.
6: Right.
7: So we had to have seven speeches at our graduation.
6: You are kidding. We only have one valedictorian, Cameron. Not seven.
7: It was supposed to be one, but if they had only chosen one, I'm not sure what type of fighting would have broken out between everybody.
6: Oh, that is incredible.
7: So, but, you know, I mean, it was a smaller school. So I would not survive a Korean school. So I do not want our listeners to think that it is the same. It was a small school in Arkansas.
6: Wow. That's incredible.
7: But the kids nowadays, especially in Korea, they study so much harder than I did.
6: Of course, of course. But yeah, I can tell. You studied really hard. Good for you. I mean, I got maybe two C's, maybe?
7: I feel like you were a good student, too,
6: though. I was an honor student, but I was not like, you know, valedictorian or anything like that. But my grade point average was pretty good. But you getting straight A's, that's hard. You're crazy, Cameron. Okay.
7: maybe a little.
6: So the reason why we're talking about school is we have Lucas, who's kind of having a hard time, right? Because remember, he opened up about his family. And so the teacher and Lucas, they're going to make a plan about how to get out of this situation. So here are some expressions we're going to cover today. Cut someone some slack. S-L-A-C-K. What is to cut someone some slack?
7: This means to go easy on them. Mm-hmm. Maybe that person made a mistake. They did something bad. But you're not going to punish them harshly.
6: Yes.
7: Kind of understand that sometimes humans make mistakes.
6: Yeah. Go easy. All right. Keep an eye out for someone. So keep an eye out.

0: out is very critical here for someone.
1: So you are looking for someone, you're watchful for someone if they pop up.
0: Okay. Be here or be there for someone. I'll be here for you. I'll be there for you.
1: Yeah,
0: what
1: like
0: is that?
1: The Friends theme song. I'll be there for you.
0: Yeah, right.
1: It means you will support people whenever they may need help.
0: Ah.
1: Often used for friends or family members.
0: All right, very good. Let's go ahead and listen to our power dialogue.
2: I talked to the other teachers today, and we're going to cut you some slack on deadlines this week, okay?
3: Wait, for real? You would actually do that for me?
2: Of course. That's just what teachers do. I'll keep an eye out for you.
3: I don't know how to thank you.
2: I also set up an appointment with the school counselor for tomorrow morning. Don't forget that we're all here for you.
3: I really appreciate it. I feel better already.
0: Please join us on page 86. Our power dialogue is there. Support at school, making a plan. Ms. Carter says, I talked to the other teachers today, and we're going to cut you some slack on deadlines this week, okay? Okay, so the teacher is saying, all right, we're going to make this a group effort. Right, you've been behind on your homework assignments. We're going to cut you some slack. And we often hear this in schools and in the office.
1: Yes.
0: Okay, so tell us what this expression, cut someone some slack, means.
1: Yes. First, the meaning here means you're going to go easy on someone. Mm-hmm. You're not going to be strict with them.
0: Mm-hmm.
1: You're going to allow them a little bit of freedom or flexibility.
0: Yes.
1: And I think that good imagery here is walking a dog. So I have a dog.
0: Yeah.
1: You have a dog.
0: I have a dog.
1: And you have a leash, right?
0: Yes.
1: That you put on your dog when you go for a walk.
0: Mm-hmm.
1: And when you walk the dog, you do not make that leash tight, that rope, you know, straight and taut and
0: mm-hmm.
1: strong.
0: Mm-hmm.
1: You kind of let the rope, the leash, hang a little bit.
0: Yes.
1: So the dog can go left and right and back and front.
0: Mm-hmm.
1: In a little area that you allow it, right?
0: Right, right.
1: That is giving the dog some slack.
0: Literally.
1: Literally.
0: Okay.
1: On the leash.
0: Mm-hmm.
1: The dog has a little bit of freedom
0: yeah.
1: to choose the direction that he's going.
0: Very good.
1: In like a, basically like 1 meter circle, right?
0: Now, I'm feeling a little bad as I'm listening to you, Cameron, because I don't give Whiskey a lot of slack, because he's such a puppy. He goes everywhere.
1: Right.
0: Yeah.
1: Well, so, yeah. Mm. And I mean, in Korea, I think the law is 2 meters is the maximum length. So you can't give him a lot of slack.
0: Well, I give him like maybe 300 meters.
1: Yes.
0: Yeah.
1: But
0: yeah.
1: The no slack would be pulling on his neck, right?
0: Yes.
1: Like that is zero slack.
0: Okay.
1: So giving him the ability to breathe
0: yeah.
1: and move around just a little bit.
0: I do that.
1: Is okay. plenty of slack.
0: So if you give someone slack on deadlines, what are you basically doing?
1: You're giving them the freedom to be a couple days late.
0: Yeah. Right. If it's due Friday, okay, I'll give you 1 week.
1: Yes.
0: That's giving some slack. Very good. Lucas says, wait, for real? It's like a teenager talking. Hold on. Really? That's what he's saying. You would actually do that for me? And Miss Carter says,
1: of course. That's just what teachers do. I'll keep an eye out for you.
0: This is what a real teacher is like.
1: Mm-hmm.
0: Okay, I'll keep an eye out for you. So when your teacher says to you, I'll keep an eye out for you in this context, what is the feeling, exact feeling of this?
1: I'm going to watch and make sure that you're taken care of.
0: Mm.
1: No danger, no harm comes of you.
0: Right.
1: In this case, she's seen that he has a difficult situation,
0: mm-hmm.
1: so she's going to look for ways to help him.
0: That's right. She's going to pay extra careful attention and help him out. Okay. To keep an eye out for, and this can also be used when you're kind of like on the watch.
1: Yes.
0: Right?
1: Right. So this is two meanings here that it could be, but it can either mean I will watch you and make sure you stay safe.
0: Yes.
1: Or I will search for you. Mm. I don't know where you are.
0: Yeah.
1: I'll keep an eye out for you.
0: Mm-hmm.
1: I'm going to be waiting at the cafe.
0: Yeah. I'll look for you.
1: I'll look for you.
0: Mm.
1: Right?
0: Yeah.
1: That is keeping an eye out for you
0: all
1: as
0: right.
1: well.
0: Very good. And Lucas says, I don't know how to thank you. And Miss Carter says, I also set up an appointment with a school counselor for tomorrow morning. Don't forget that we're all here for you. Okay. A counselor, a school counselor, what is that?
1: So this is someone who will give you advice,
0: mm-hmm.
1: and it could either be emotional help,
0: yeah,
1: like psychological help.
0: Yeah.
1: Oh, I'm stressed with school.
0: Right.
1: You know, how do I deal with all the pressure?
0: Yeah.
1: They can also be people that are helping you get into college.
0: Right.
1: So my high school, we had two types.
0: Mm-hmm.
1: We had the emotional, I'm stressed school counselor.
0: Like a therapy counselor.
1: A therapy type
0: uh-huh,
1: of counselor.
0: Uh-huh, uh-huh.
1: But then we also had the, I want to go to college. How do I fill out my application?
0: Wow, that was
1: sort
0: a good
1: of
0: school.
1: Counselor. Yeah.
0: That was a good school. Because, you know, sometimes we only have one counselor for each grade.
1: Right. Yeah.
0: Yeah. Okay. All right. No wonder you did so well, Cameron.
1: You know, when you have support, it
0: yeah.
1: helps the students out.
0: Right. Don't forget that is our power pattern. Don't forget that. What does that mean?
1: Right. This does mean what you think it means, but we often use this expression when we're giving our sort of emotional support,
0: yeah.
1: specifically for what's said next.
0: Right.
1: Don't forget that we're here for you.
0: Mm-hmm.
1: It's another way of saying, hey, I can help you if you need help.
0: That's right.
1: Don't think you have to do it alone.
0: Right. We're here for you.
1: Yes.
0: It's a group effort. And that right after that, we're all here for you. And this is such a this is a lovely expression that I really want our listeners to know. We're here for you. I'm here for you. They were there for me. What does this mean?
1: They are available to help if you need it.
0: Mm.
1: So here it could be literal help with school.
0: Mm.
1: It just might be emotional help.
0: Yeah.
1: Oh, you need to talk about something. I can listen to what you have to say.
0: Right.
1: Those are all concepts included in being there for someone.
0: So it is the idea of supporting someone and rooting for someone and doing whatever that person may need to get through a difficult situation.
1: Right.
0: So, Cameron, I just want you to know that I'll always be there for you.
1: Oh, and I'll be there. I'll be here.
0: I'll
1: be there,
0: there.
1: I'll be here.
0: Okay, that's a good thing. I'll be here. I'll be there. Which one?
1: I think both work.
0: Yeah.
1: But we're physically together right now.
0: Right.
1: So maybe I would say here.
0: Yeah.
1: I'll be here for you.
0: All right. Very good. Lucas says, I really appreciate it. I feel better already. Isn't this nice?
1: Aww.
0: I know. It's really lovely. All right. Let's go ahead and listen to that one more time.
2: I talked to the other teachers today, and we're going to cut you some slack on deadlines this week. Okay?
3: Wait, for real? You would actually do that for me?
2: Of course. That's just what teachers do. I'll keep an eye out for you.
3: I don't know how to thank you.
2: I also set up an appointment with the school counselor for tomorrow morning. Don't forget that we're all here for you.
3: I really appreciate it. I feel better already.
0: It's time for Power Note. We're on pages 88 and 89. Cut someone some slack means that you are being easier on them or you're being less critical. Okay, let's see how it's used. She's made 3 small typos in reports this week.
1: I know it's frustrating, but let's cut her some slack. She's still getting used to the new system.
0: Okay, so typos basically are like little small errors.
1: Yeah, your uta.
0: Yeah,
1: yeah.
0: Not a big deal, but still, they're errors. So if someone's new, if they're new to writing or whatever it is, you give them a little slack, especially for new employees.
1: Yes.
0: The landlord cut them some slack on rent after they lost their jobs unexpectedly.
1: Yeah, give them a couple weeks.
0: Yeah.
1: Extra time before they have to pay.
0: Right, right, right. So the idea of cutting someone some slack is an act of a little generosity, don't you think?
1: Yeah. I don't have to. The rules say I can do something.
0: Yeah.
1: I can punish you or I can be strict with you,
0: mm-hmm.
1: but I'm deciding to not go strict with you.
0: So I heard about like driving, you know, when you drive, you become a monster. Cameron. You do. People go crazy when they drive. For some reason, it brings out the worst in you.
1: Mm.
0: And that is like one of my things too. Like, I really have zero patience when I'm driving. I

0: have so much patience elsewhere, but when I'm driving, it's like, oh, when someone drives too slow or like they're not driving properly, it really angers me. So I heard something where they're like, give the people some slack. You don't know what they're going through. You know, maybe they're like, they need to cut you off because they need to go somewhere.
1: Yeah.
0: Like they're in the, they just found out their mother's in the hospital.
1: Right, right.
0: Yeah. So, yeah.
1: You always think like, what is the situation where I could understand this person's behavior?
0: That's right.
1: Yeah.
0: What is it? There must be a reason why. Okay. All right. If you keep an eye out for someone, it could be two things, like to watch over, stay alert, or just like be more attentive. Can you keep an eye out for the new guy on the night shift? He just started.
1: Sure. I'll show him around and make sure he's doing okay.
0: So if you're keeping an eye out for him, it's kind of like, can you kind of help him?
1: Yes.
0: Make sure everything's okay? The coach asked the older players to keep an eye out for the freshmen during tryouts.
1: Right.
0: Again,
1: this is watch the new people and make sure they're doing okay. Help them if you see them doing something wrong.
0: Yeah. Maybe there's a new student in the class. And you may say to some of your good students, other students, can you keep an eye out for Jerry? You know, he's new. He doesn't know, you know, he doesn't have friends. Okay, Miss Taylor.
1: Right.
0: Yeah.
1: And it's not helping them constantly, always being around them, but it's if you see them across the room and they're having some difficulty, that's when you go over and help them.
0: Yeah, that's right. But like we said, there is that meaning when you're running low on gas and you're like, keep an eye out for a gas station.
1: Yeah, this is more of a searching sort of meaning.
0: So two meanings. Okay, one is searching. One is looking after, making sure everything is okay. All right. Be here or be there for someone means I'm going to be supportive in a very difficult time.
2: I keep telling myself I have to handle everything alone now.
0: Dad, don't forget that we're all here for you, whatever you need. So there is old Cameron.
2: Yes.
0: Yeah. And mom is gone. So he has to do everything on his own. And we're saying we're here for you. Like, we're going to watch, we're going to support you no matter what.
1: Right.
0: My best friend was always there for me through thick and thin. And thick and thin means that even in good times and in bad times.
1: Yes.
0: Yeah.
1: So if they're there for you, they're always helping. They're always the emotional support that you might need.
0: Yeah.
1: They don't run away when things get difficult.
0: Isn't it true when someone says, I'll be there for you or I'm here for you? It's very comforting, you know?
1: Yeah.
0: It's like, okay. Like, even though, you know, I'm going to go through a hard time, I can count on you.
1: And it's rare. It's not common to find those type of people.
0: That's right.
1: Especially nowadays.
0: Mm.
1: Maybe whenever we all lived in small villages.
0: Right.
1: And you know, your neighbors would be there for you.
0: Of course.
1: Now, I don't even know the people in my
0: building. True. That is so true. That is so true.
1: Yeah.
0: But to all of our listeners who we've not met, we are here for you when it comes to your English.
1: Yeah, as long as they renew our contracts.
0: Okay, all right. Don't forget that is our power pattern, which means?
1: It's often used as, again, to show that you don't want someone to forget about you and what you can offer them.
0: All right. Don't forget that asking for help is a sign of strength, not weakness.
1: Yeah. It's kind of giving advice in this case.
0: That's right.
1: Don't forget that you've overcome bigger challenges before.
0: So you can overcome this one.
1: Yeah.
0: Okay. Very good. Our power vocab is the word counselor. Do check out the definition on page 90. And make sure to stop by
2: Audio Ahakdan.
0: All right. Very good. If you miss something from this program, you can listen to it like 5 times. Okay. Have a great day and we'll see you tomorrow.
2: Bye-bye.

0: 이는 그가 2022년에 전신근육강직인간증후군 투병 사실을 밝힌 이후 처음으로 갖는 정식 콘서트 시리즈입니다.
1: A new Tulane University study finds that even low levels of nighttime light exposure, such as a dimmed phone screen, can cause harmful structural and functional changes to the heart over time, significantly increasing the risk of heart failure.
0: 미국 툴레인 대학교 연구에 따르면 밤에는 밝기를 낮춘 휴대폰 화면처럼 낮은 수준의 빛 노출만으로도 시간이 지남에 따라 심장의 해로운 구조적, 기능적 변화를 초래해 심부전 위험을 크게 높일 수 있는 것으로 나타났습니다. Well, those are our five headlines this morning. Let's take a closer look at those one by one. Karen?
1: An unusually early surge in influenza cases across the country, with hospitalizations jumping tenfold compared to last year, has prompted health authorities to actively consider moving up the national vaccination program timetable.
0: 전국 독감 환자가 이례적으로 때이른 급증세를 보이고 이번 환자도 지난해 같은 시기에 10배를 넘어서면서 방역 당국이 국가 예방접종 일정을 앞당기는 방안을 적극 검토하고 있습니다.
1: Yeah, it seems to be pretty bad at schools.
0: Yeah, kids.
1: My daughter's school, the teachers have been saying to bring boxes of masks to school, to wear masks. Mm-hmm. A lot of kids have been taking days off and staying at home because they are sick. So everyone be aware and take caution, maybe take a lot of vitamins and try to stay healthy. But yes, flu is spreading unusually early. It is pretty early because it's not yet flu season.
0: Yeah.
1: Right. So health authorities are considering moving up this year's national vaccination program. So during the first week of the new flu season, flu-like illness was nearly twice the epidemic threshold, while hospitalizations were more than 10 times higher than a year earlier. And as I mentioned, children are affected. The most children aged 7 to 12 were hit particularly hard, with flu-like illness rates reaching about 75 cases per 1,000 outpatients. The vaccination program is currently scheduled to begin September 21st, which is still quite a while away.
0: Yeah.
1: But officials are considering an earlier rollout for children and older adults. Authorities say Korea has secured enough vaccines for the national program despite a decline in global production.
0: 네. 그 8월 30일에서 9월 5일 사이에 요 기간에만 1,000명당 이 인플루엔서, 그러니까 독감으로 그 병원을 찾은 외래 환자 수가 1,000명당 25명 정도가 됐다고 하는데요. 보통은 이맘때쯤에 한 12명이라고 하니까 두 배나 환자 수가 늘었다는 걸 알 수 있습니다. 이건 평균이고요. 특히 7세에서 12세의 어린이들 같은 경우에는 1,000명당 75명이나 된다고 하니까 훨씬 이제 아이들이 독감을 많이 걸리고 있는 모습이네요. 그다음에 입원 환자 수, 헤드라인에서도 나와 있었지만 10배나 늘었다라고 했는데 이번에 요 같은 기간에 입원 환자가 한 300명 정도였는데 작년에는 같은 기간에 23명 정도였다고 합니다. 그러니까 10배 이상 뛰었다고 볼 수 있겠네요.
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0: And it's an early surge, right?
1: It's an early surge, right? So a surge is when something increases very fast. So it's a sudden, fast increase in something. And when it's an early surge, that means it's happening earlier than expected.
0: 그래요. 이른 급증, an early surge. And what about moving up the vaccination program?
1: Right. So to move up the vaccination program means that they are changing an event to an earlier time.
0: Right.
1: So if it was scheduled for September, I think, 21st, if they're moving it up, it means they're going to schedule it to an earlier time than September 21st.
0: 일정을 앞당길 때요, move up라고 해요. 그래서 지금 백신 접종 시작 일정이 원래는 이번 달 21일이었는데 이걸 어쩌면 좀 앞당길 수도 있겠다 이런 얘기가 나오고 있는 거고요. 백신 접종이 시작이 되면은 생후 6개월에서 14세의 어린이까지 또

0: You're listening to EBS FM Morning Special. 자, 우리 다음 헤드라인 가보겠습니다.
1: The UK government has announced it will allow mayors across England to introduce an uncapped overnight tourist tax on visitor accommodation, which is expected to be implemented before the end of 2029.
0: 영국 정부는 잉글랜드 지역 시장들이 관광객이 묵는 숙소를 대상으로 상한선 없는 관광세를 도입할 수 있도록 허용하겠다고 발표했습니다. 이 조치는 2029년 말 이전에 시행될 것으로 보입니다.
1: Mm-hmm.
0: Okay,
1: yeah.
0: So tell us about this measure then.
1: Yeah, so it's going to be, well, I guess it could make traveling to England a little bit more expensive for mm-hmm. tourists. Yeah. So the country is going to introduce tourist taxes for overnight stays, with mayors given the power to charge visitors a percentage of their accommodation bill. And this levy could apply to hotels, bed and breakfasts, holiday rentals, and guest houses, regardless of their nationality or reason for travel, and is expected to be capped at around 5%.
0: Right.
1: Of course, not everyone is on board with this. Mm. The plan has sparked opposition from the hospitality industry, which warns that it could discourage visitors and reduce tourism spending and cost thousands of jobs.
0: Right.
1: So the fees could be introduced across England before the end of 2029, although mayors will decide whether to adopt them or not.
0: Mm.
1: England isn't the first country, or not the first country, but the first region in the UK to apply this sort of levy. Edinburgh introduced a 5% overnight levy this summer, while Manchester has charged a smaller fee since 2023.
0: Mm, Edinburgh is, of course, in Scotland,
1: yeah.
0: And Manchester is in England. But it's really interesting because this, even though they say it's not capped,
1: mm-hmm.
0: there's an uncapped overnight tourist tax that's going to be applied. It's the hotels actually that are saying no
1: we don't want it.
0: Yeah, 그래요. 어쩌면은 뭐 숙박 요금의 한 5% 정도 수준의 tourist tax가 추가적으로 부과가 될 수 있다고 합니다. 근데 이제 정확한 금액이 지금 정해진 건 아니고요.
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1: Right. So when something is uncapped, it means that the legislation or the government is not restricting the local authorities or the mayors from raising the percentage ceiling of something or the levy or the tax. So an uncapped overnight tourist tax is a percentage-based fee charged on short-term accommodations like the hotels and bed and breakfasts that we mentioned, where the government doesn't set a national upper limit or a statutory ceiling on the rate that local leaders can charge visitors.
0: Right. So to cap something, 제한을 두다인데 uncapped니까 제한이 없다, 한도가 없다. 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Levy, L-E-V-Y는 부담금이라는 뜻이 있습니다.
1: Yep.
0: This is expected to be implemented before the end of 2029.
1: Yep. When something is implemented, we usually use this when we're talking about like a policy or a law or a system, and it means to be put into effect or to be carried out or to be started in actual use.
0: 시행되다, to be implemented. So a rule, a tax, or something like that can be implemented. 그래서 지금 일단은 예상되는 게 한 2028년쯤에는 런던으로 만약에 뭐 여행을 간다, 아니면 다른 잉글랜드 지역에 여행을 가면은 현재보다 한 20만 원 정도 비용이 더 들 수도 있다라고 지금 대략적으로 추산을 지금 아마 이제 관광 업계에서
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0: 때문에 정확하진 않습니다.
1: Yeah. So hotels are against it because as we mentioned, you know, it could hurt the industry. Mm-hmm. But then I guess in terms of if you look at the macroeconomics, they need more taxes.
0: Yeah. All right, let me read this one more time. The UK government has announced it will allow mayors across England to introduce an uncapped overnight tourist tax on visitor accommodation, which is expected to be implemented before the end of 2029. Let's move on to the next headline.
1: Celine Dion has officially returned to the stage for a sold-out 16-show residency in Paris, marking her first full concert series since sharing her battle with stiff person syndrome in 2022.
0: 세계적인 팝 가수 셀린 디온이 파리에서 매진된 16회 공연을 시작하면서 공식적으로 무대에 복귀했습니다. 이는 그가 2022년에 전신근육 강직 인간 증후군 투병 사실을 밝힌 이후 처음 갖는 정식 콘서트 시리즈입니다. Was it around Christmas? I think Celine Dion made the big announcement that she will be touring again.
1: Yeah.
0: We just didn't know when, but
1: yeah.
0: Now we know.
1: Right. And we kind of got a hint during the Paris Olympics as well.
0: Right,
1: yeah.
0: Right.
1: Yeah. So it's amazing recovery.
0: Mm-hmm.
1: And I think people were rooting for her because she has this very, very rare syndrome.
0: Mm.
1: So yes, she has returned to the stage in Paris nearly 4 years after revealing that she was battling a rare neurological condition.
0: Yeah.
1: She opened her 16-show residency with a French song, On ne change pas, which means we don't change, right? And she became emotional as she told the audience that she had promised herself she would return to live performance, and she did.
0: Mm.
1: She went on to perform some of her biggest hits, including Because You Loved Me, The Power of Love, My Heart Will Go On.
0: Of course.
1: And the Grammy-winning singer was diagnosed with stiff person syndrome in 2022. It's a condition that causes severe muscle spasms, and it made it difficult for her to not only walk, but she couldn't use her vocal muscles, so she couldn't sing. So her Paris concerts, even if you want to go watch them, you cannot because they are sold out. But they mark an emotional and highly anticipated comeback for the beloved star.
0: Mm. 와, 이 stiff person syndrome이라는 게 굉장히 희귀 질환이라고 합니다. 전신근육 강직 인간 증후군 말도 좀 어려운데요.
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0: 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She has returned to the stage.
1: Right. So when someone returns to the stage, we usually use this expression for performers or entertainers when they've taken a break. When they come back to live public performance, we say that they have returned to the stage.
0: 그래요. 그래서 무대에 돌아왔다, 무대로 복귀했다. They have returned to the stage. And I think the choice for first song that she was going to perform, I think it also signifies her,
1: mm-hmm.
0: that she hasn't changed as a singer.
1: I mean,
0: she's changed. But
1: she's
0: not,
1: back.
0: She's back, yeah, exactly. You say you battle with a disease, right?
1: Right. We use this expression a lot when someone's battling cancer, battling some sort of difficult, very something that is a very... We usually use this with cancer. So when you are struggling against a difficulty, when you're working hard to overcome some sort of challenge or an illness or an obstacle, you can say that you are battling something or battling with something.
0: I think the Korean word for this, like 투병 중이다, is also very similar. Because it has that 투 in it. 투병 중이다라고 하잖아요. 그래서 battle with 뭐뭐뭐라고 표현을 합니다. 자, 다시 한번 읽어볼게요. Celine Dion has officially returned to the stage for a sold-out 16-show residency in Paris, marking her first full concert series since sharing her battle with stiff person syndrome in 2022. Now on to the final headline.
1: A new Tulane University study finds that even low levels of nighttime light exposure, such as a dimmed phone screen, can cause harmful structural and functional changes to the heart over time, significantly increasing the risk of heart failure.
0: 미국 툴레인 대학교 연구에 따르면 밤에는 밝기를 낮춘 휴대폰 화면처럼 낮은 수준의 빛 노출만으로도 시간이 지남에 따라 심장의 해로운 구조적, 기능적 변화를 초래해 심부전 위험을 크게 높일 수 있는 것으로 나타났습니다. Switch all your lights off when you go to bed.
1: Yeah,
0: and don't check your phone.
1: I guess you need to be in complete or near total darkness when you sleep. And who would have thought it would affect your heart, right? Yeah, so this new study, it suggests that sleeping in near total darkness may do more than improve sleep. It can also help to protect your heart health. Mm. So researchers at Tulane University, they analyzed nighttime light exposure in more than 11,000 people and found that those exposed to the highest levels of light had structural and functional changes in their heart 3 years later, so it was a pretty long study, and their left heart chamber walls were thicker, leaving less room inside the ventricle where the heart also appeared less flexible during each heartbeat, and these are changes that can signal early heart dysfunction. And even relatively dim light, such as a low brightness phone screen or hallway light, was linked to these changes, so researchers say nighttime light may be a modifiable cardiovascular risk factor, and they suggest simple measures such as just turning off all your screens, closing curtains, or using an eye mask to reduce exposure.
0: All these medical terms, but basically it is a bit of a burden to your heart.
1: Yeah.
0: 특히 우리 심장 벽이 두꺼워진다고 합니다. 밤에 불을 이렇게 켜놓고 자면은 그로 인해서 심장벽이 두꺼워지면은 결국은 이제 피를 내보내는 기능이 떨어져서 그래서 심장에 무리가 조금씩 올 수 있다라는 얘긴데요. 자, exposure to light 이거를 좀 보겠습니다.
1: Right, so when you're exposed to something, that means that you are being affected by something or you are subjected to an influence of something.
0: 그래서 노출이란 뜻인데요. 이제 빛에 노출이 되는 것을 exposure to light 해도 되고 아니면 light exposure라고 해도 됩니다. Now, what about structural and functional changes?
1: Right. So structural is kind of talking about the physical alterations in an organism or an organ or system. And functional is kind of talking about changes in how a system or an organism acts, works, or processes information.
0: Structural, 구조적. And functional, 기능적 changes, 변화. 자, 다시 읽어보겠습니다. A new Tulane University study finds that even low levels of nighttime light exposure, such as a dimmed phone screen, can cause harmful structural and functional changes to the heart over time, significantly increasing the risk of heart failure. Well, those are our headlines this morning with Karen Choi. 그게 저한테는 늘 마음의 빚이었어요. 오늘 무모한 문장 미션입니다. 이거 영어로 바꿔주시고 샵 1045나 반디 그리고 유튜브로 보내주세요. 뭐 세 곳으로 다 보내주셔도 되고요. 문자는 짧은 문자 50원, 긴 문자 100원의 이용료가 듭니다. Let's listen to the one and only Celine Dion, Love Can Move Mountains.

0: Love can move mountains. Celine Dion의 노래였습니다. When you say something can move mountains, that means it can change, it will, can cause change. Or
1: do the impossible. Do the,
0: there you go, exactly. So it can, you know, love can do things that you thought were otherwise impossible. It's a beautiful title and yeah, I'm very happy she's touring again.
1: Yes.
0: All right, let's have a look at the main expressions from today's headlines. We have five, and the first one is to move a schedule up.
1: Right, so we were talking about this in terms of time. So when we move up a schedule, it means to change an event or meeting to an earlier time.
0: 일정을 앞당기다. What's your example?
1: The team moved up the meeting from 3 p.m. to 1 p.m.
0: 그래서 그 팀은 회의를 3시에서 1시로 앞당겼습니다. The team moved up the meeting from 3 p.m. to 1 p.m. All right, the next expression is to be projected to do something.
1: Mm-hmm. So this means something is expected or estimated to happen in the future based on current data, trends, or calculation.
0: Mm-hmm. 뭐뭐 할 것으로 예상된다. What's the example?
1: Sales are projected to increase by 10% next quarter.
0: 네, 판매량이 다음 4분기 때는 10% 늘어날 것으로 예상됩니다. Sales are projected to increase by 10% next quarter. The next expression is to be implemented.
1: Be implemented. So this is talking about a plan, policy, law, or system being put into effect, carried out, or started in actual use.
0: 시행되다. What's the example?
1: The new safety rules will be implemented next month.
0: 새로운 안전 지침은 다음 달부터 시행됩니다. The new safety rules will be implemented next month. And the next one is battle with something.
1: Right. This means to struggle against difficulties, to work hard to overcome a challenge, illness, or obstacle.
0: 그래요. 자, 이게 질병일 때는 무엇과와 투병하다이지만 또 질병이 아닌 거 가지고 battle with도 쓸 수 있어요. 그럴 때는 그것을 극복하기 위해서 노력하다, 고군분투하다 요 느낌이에요. 자, 예문 보겠습니다.
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0: 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So in this case, it's not an illness, but it is a condition.
1: Yeah.
0: And so you try to overcome it.
1: Overcome it, that's right.

0: Now, she battled with severe anxiety before every public speech. So, the last expression is exposure.
1: Exposure. So this is just talking about the state of being exposed, uncovered, or subjected to an influence, experience, or risk.
0: Mm-hmm. 노출. And what's your example?
1: Wearing a warm coat protects you from exposure to the cold.
0: 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Wearing a warm coat protects you from exposure to the cold. Well, those were our morning headline expressions. 네, 요 headline expressions는요, 오디오 어학당에서 다시 듣기 하실 수 있습니다. 여러분의 영어 루틴이 되는 시간, EBS FM Morning Special. 그게 저한테는 늘 마음의 빚이었어요. 이거 영어로 어떻게 바꾸셨는지 보겠습니다. 9710님, That has been a hard burden for my heart till now.
1: A burden for my heart. Yeah, I think it works, but hard burden sounds more like physical.
0: And also it could be something that isn't pleasant. You know, when we think of burden, it could be anything, but you know. And also, if you say till now, then that means now it's no longer
1: not
0: a burden.
1: Not there anymore. Yeah.
0: So maybe you've solved the issue or something. But overall, it's a good try. That has been a hard burden. Hard burden도 조금 어색한 느낌이 있는데요. A big burden, maybe.
1: A big burden
0: on my heart.
1: On my heart, On my heart sounds a little bit more natural.
0: Till now는... 지금까지는 그랬지만 이제는 더 이상 그렇지 않다라는 의미까지 들어있으니까 요거는 그 상황에 맞게 쓰시면 되겠습니다.
1: Yep.
0: 자, 광미정님, That has always been a debt of my heart.
1: A debt of my heart. A debt of my heart sounds a little bit, it doesn't sound quite natural.
0: Right.
1: Debt of my heart.
0: It's always been a debt. I don't know if... We can use debt and heart together, actually.
1: Yeah.
0: But it's always felt like a debt.
1: To me.
0: To me.
1: Yeah.
0: It's always been a debt to me 해도 되고요. 네, 앞에 부분은 살리고 뒤에를 그냥 to me 해도 될 것 같아요.
1: Yeah, it doesn't sound natural because debt, you don't, for some reason, debt and heart, like a debt to the heart, it doesn't match.
0: But it's understandable, though. Jessica Koo Nim says, I have always owed to it from my heart.
1: Owed to it from my heart. I've always owed to it from my heart.
0: Owed to. Owed to는 잘 쓰지 않나요? I owe someone something.
1: Yeah. If you say owed to it, that means that you owe something to that it. We don't know who it is. I have always owed to it.
0: Again, it sounds a little bit awkward. I've always owed to it. 네, 그것보다는
1: I've always felt I owed
0: something
1: from my heart.
0: Yes, I always felt like I owed something. 뭔가 뒤에 something이라고 해도 되고요. 아니면 뭐 다른 구체적인 목적어가 나와도 될 것 같습니다. 자. Again, good try. Okay, 9571님, it was something I always carried in my heart.
1: Yeah, this is very similar to...
0: Grammatically perfect.
1: Yeah, something that I wanted to say. Yeah,
0: 좋아요.
1: Something that you hold or carry in your heart means that you remember this.
0: This is very natural. It's something I always carried in my heart. 항상 마음에 담고 있었어요. 이런 뜻이겠죠. 아주 좋아요. 자, 김병덕님, That's been always weighing on me.
1: There's a S in always.
0: Yes.
1: Yeah, that's been always weighing on me. When something weighs on you, that means that it's kind of similar to remembering it all the time, but it has the nuance is a little bit different because it's kind of like a burden, and it's a little bit more negative.
0: Sure.
1: Yeah, so it would be like a

0: literal debt. Like, oh, I really have to repay this. And it would be a little bit more of a negative connotation.
1: 나한테 짐이 됐다 yeah. 이런 뜻이죠. It's weighing on me. 그래서 약간의 부정적인 느낌이 될 수도 있습니다. 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Always, 항상 S 붙여야 되고요. 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I've always felt like I owed you for that.
0: I've always felt like I owed you for that. Yeah, this is good. This mm-hmm. is all right. If you feel like you owed someone a debt, and someone performed an act of kindness for you, you could say that, oh yeah, I've always felt like I owed you for that, whatever that was.
1: Okay, so let me just clarify how to use the verb owe. 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It's this happened because of I owe my success to something.
0: Something, yeah.
1: 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It was a backpack I never chose to carry, but never knew how to put down.
0: Oh.
1: Okay. Yeah. This is also like a burden. Yeah. I love this analogy, yeah. though. Yeah. 뭐 문법적으로도 완벽하고요. 그 다음에 비유잖아요. 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
1: 미안함이 있는 거잖아요. Yeah. 네. 근데 미안함과
0: You could think of it as a burden. Yeah.
1: Burden.
0: Well, because okay. you know, because it could weigh heavily on you because you feel like you okay. need to pay it back.
1: I guess. 네, 그렇게 보면은 또
0: In a way,
1: 되겠네요.
0: Yeah, yeah.
1: So a debt is In a way, like a burden, in which case, then this is fine.
0: Yeah.
1: I love the analogy. 자, 송여진님은요, I've carried that debt in my heart all these years.
0: Yes, this works.
1: Great.
0: Yeah. 네. I've carried Perfect that grammar. Debt in my heart all these years. Yeah.
1: 네, 좋아요.
0: 48 years.
1: 네, 네. 그래서 all these years, 이렇게 긴 세월 동안, I've carried that debt in my heart. 너무 좋습니다. Okay, let's pick some prize winners.
0: Yeah, yeah. Great sentences. I mean, this was not easy.
1: No, it was very difficult.
0: And you guys did a great job, and we were able to, it's hard, as we mentioned, you know, it's very difficult. So I'm going to pick 광미정님. That has always been a debt of my heart.
1: 네, 광미정님께 반찬 세트 드리도록 하겠습니다. I'm going to pick 9571님. It was something I always carried in my heart. 네, 이것도 좀 애잔한 느낌이 있어요. 굉장히 좋습니다. 아로마 디퓨저 보내드리도록 하겠습니다.
2: Karen, what would you say?
0: I said it was always on my mind to pay you back.
1: It was always on my mind to pay you back. 딱 오늘 오프닝에 맞는 표현이 되겠죠. 항상 갚고 싶었는데 그 마음을 늘 안고 살았어요.
2: It was always on my mind. So it's different to being a burden, but it's just something you always wanted to do.
0: Yeah.
2: I love this. 저는 그냥 I always felt indebted. 이렇게 그래서 indebted라는 표현을 썼습니다. debt가 빚이죠. 근데 그 빚진 느낌이 있다라는 뜻으로 I always felt indebted.
0: Yep.
2: All right. Well, that's it for the first hour. Let's move on with a song. We're going to have Eurythmics now with I Saved the World Today. We'll see you in part two.